0: We've all had those moments we tell ourselves, it's just nothing.
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1: 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From Rodgers and Hammerstein to Leonard Bernstein and Irving Berlin, Cole Porter and Noel Coward to Lloyd Webber and George Gershwin. 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
3: It was just another day, a familiar drive through familiar country. But then, just around the corner, came the unexpected. He'd let his speed creep a little too high as he approached a bend, and he was no longer driving at the right speed for the road. The scary thing is, he didn't even realize driving even a little too fast for the situation is a major cause of collisions, especially on country roads where you don't know what's around the corner. Think, don't let your speed creep.
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0: Here's Alex, turning at a junction. 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
1: Mm-hmm.
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0: Animals can't speak to drivers. But if they could, they would be asking us, telling us by the sounds of it, to put our litter and fruit waste in the bin. Because roadside litter kills an estimated 3 million animals every year. No wonder they sound miffed. So let's lend them a paw. 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National Highways. And what's that? They said thanks very much.
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1: Here's Alex, pedalling off to work. And here's Nikki, driving off for a morning coffee. You know the drill, Nikki. Allow at least 1.5 metres when overtaking cyclists, or more if driving over 30 miles per hour. And for horse riders, like Joe on Daisy here, slow down to under 10 miles per hour and allow at least 2 metres. 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
1: If you're renting for the first time, here's something you need to know. 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
1: 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From Rodgers and Hammerstein to Leonard Bernstein and Irving Berlin, Cole Porter and Noel Coward to Lloyd Webber and George Gershwin. 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
2: 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And wow, 23rd of May. And today is Saturday. 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It's more than just the music, it's a program with you in mind. Let us know how we make a difference, if it's any more things you want to listen from us, give us ideas, be part of the show, give us ideas in terms of music. This is with you in mind. And today, I'm going to be talking about self-care, what is the name of the program, of course, but reminding people that the S from self-care does not mean selfishness. The S is really just self-care. And sometimes we forget about that. Means I'm going to try to remind you. And this was someone that normally listened to the show that asked, "Aurora, I know, I believe you already covered that, but do you mind covering again and remind us about that?" Means, yes, let's see what I put together in the next hour. And actually, whatever you're doing right now, whether you're driving, like Simon, hey ho, a big shout to Simon, my husband, is taking our lovely Sophia and Ross and the friend to having a lovely day. I hope you guys are enjoying the festival. Or I don't know, if you're driving, if you're walking, if you're resting just outside with this beautiful weather, with a cup of tea or a nice drink. But I'm really glad you decided to join me for the next hour. Let's make this your space, a space to pause, to breathe, to reconnect with yourself. Of course, if you're driving, just be careful. Don't relax too much, open your eyes. Sometimes, we move through life on autopilot, doing what needs to be done, showing up for others, and not always noticing how tired we really are. And that is why it's important to really, sometimes we have a moment to stop and think about self, not in a selfish way. So if you can, just take this a small moment for you. Nothing to fix, nowhere else to be. Just here, listen to me and see how that works for you. Today's topic, as I say, is something many people quietly struggle with. Self-care. It's not that self-care is something that everybody has to do in the same way. It's different from all of us. It means, have you ever felt guilty for resting? And that is some of the questions that one has to ask oneself. For saying no, because you feel guilty, how can I say no and people are going to be upset with me? For choosing yourself, even just a little. And sometimes you say, you don't say the no. And actually, if you say no, people are going to be okay with. If you say yes, in a way, I love saying that, and some people go, okay, say it again, means I'm going to say it again. And it's about when you say no to yourself while you say yes to someone else, means you kind of happy thinking that, oh, no, I'm never saying no. I'm no good in saying no. Yes, you are, but you say no to yourself. Means be aware. Don't feel guilty. Be honest. It makes a difference and let people know. And actually, some of these questions is not just one person. So many people I work day to day, they have these questions. And actually, it's really good. Thank you so much, Christine, for sending me these questions, because it really, I believe many of us who, many people who listen can relate to this. Have you ever felt guilty for resting, for saying no, for choosing yourself? If yes, you're not alone. Sometimes that feeling didn't start with us. It may come from family message, like, don't be lazy. If you're resting, someone remind you, why are you resting? Why are you sitting down? Just do something. And that becomes a message that you associate resting, sitting down, with being lazy. Means just be aware of that. It's not. It's okay to rest. It's okay to relax. It may come from culture expectations of always giving. Means is part of, you see other adults, other people doing that, constantly giving, constantly for there for others, and you think is the only way to be. It may come from our roles we took early, like being the strong one. If you're part of a family and everybody says, sometimes people set us up, oh, you're so good, you're so strong, you're stronger than others, you're different. Means these kind of things make you believe that when you're not doing, when you're not in that role, you're doing something wrong or you're being selfish. And actually, no, maybe the only thing you're doing is just self-care. And of course, and over time, that becomes an inner voice. You start to think that if you sit down, you're being lazy. Means just think about that. A voice that says, keep going. Others need you more. Don't stop. I mean, constantly having this in your head, it's going to be very difficult to sit down and relax and enjoy whatever you like doing. Means be aware of these things. And today, of course, we're going to be in the next, my God, 7 minutes past 10 already. In the next 15 minutes, we're going to be looking at, we gently question that voice. It's about really questioning why I have this voice in my head. How can I make a changes and what we do? But even before that, before we go through and merge much more with what I put together, let's listen some music. If not, you guys are going to be tired of my voice. And this Saturday, 23rd of May, 7 minutes past 10.
3: 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Baby, how you feeling? Hair toss, check my nails.

Hello. And that was, again, all the songs, all the music, everything I'm putting, answer questions that people send to me, but also some of the music is picked by people who normally listen to the radio. And just before we go back to what the show is all about, I just would like to say a hey-ho to Caroline and Stuart, thank you so much. I know you guys are listening and ask for another song, and I'm definitely going to see if I have the song here. And let's see if the next one is definitely listen, play the song you ask for. But thank you. Thank you for listening. Thank you for taking the time to be with me in the next hour. And this is 10 minutes past 10, Saturday, 23rd of May. You listen Self-Care with Aurora. If you just join me, and I hope not, I hope you're with me since 10 o'clock, but no worry, you don't miss the whole show because you can always listen again to Radio Haro website. But for the people who are with me since the beginning, welcome back. I want to share something I often see in my work, and again, is about grounding, impact, all that support people sometimes need as a reminder that self-care, the S is for self-care, not for selfishness. And of course, talking about feeling guilty because you sit down and you rest and all that. Many people come feeling exhausted. They have been holding everything together, supporting everyone else, being the ones others rely on. And somewhere along the way, they stopped checking in with themselves. And when we talk about self-care, they often say, I don't have the time. I feel guilty. I should be doing more. Underneath that, there's often a deeper belief my needs don't matter as much. Okay? Means, let me say this gentle and again. Your needs matter. Your well-being matters. You matter. You matter so much, that is why people rely on you. You matter so much, that is why people come to you. Means, how can you give? That is exactly what self-care means. How can you give that bit of yourself that others recognize to you? How can you allow yourself to relax without really feeling bad? Means one of the good reflections is, let's take a small pause altogether. If it feels okay, and this is something quite new for me to do in the radio, if this feels okay, take a slow breath in. And then out. Yeah? And just gentle ask yourself, when was the last time I truly rested? Again, I keep saying to people, if you're driving, whatever you're doing, try not to close your eyes when you're driving. Don't put yourself in risk. But yeah, very gentle, slow. Take a slow breath in and out. And just gentle ask yourself, when was the last time I truly rest? I really relax? What do you need right now, emotionally? And as you're doing this, try to really be within yourself, ground yourself. Where in my life am I saying yes? And when I really mean, when at the end of the day, what I really meant or wanted to say was no. Where in my life right now I'm saying yes, when I really mean no. There's no judgment here, just awareness. It's not about you're right, you're wrong. It's about awareness. It means how other people can trust you, how other people choose to rely on you. When you, yourself, you only focus on others, you think others or your needs does not matter. Of course they matter. It means that is so important that you really think about yourself in a way that is not selfish and don't deal with other people, don't talk to other people. No, I'm not saying that. I'm saying that the same
level, how you manage supporting others, particularly when you work, and I talk for myself because actually maybe I'm much better preaching than doing. But more and more, as the time goes by, I decided that now is really important not to have the double standards and look after myself as well. And I try. I try to do the things I like and work for me, like go swimming. I love dancing, sit down and read a book. Actually, a long time I don't really sit down and read a book. But I can sit down because I'm so tired at the end of the day. Just sit down and look. You know, look out there, look outside, listen to birds. Do things. How can you look after yourself? Don't need to be like everybody. Say, I don't have time to go to the gym. I don't have money to go to the gym. You can go for a walk. You can go for 10 minutes walk. You can listen to calm music and sit down. You can ground yourself. I mean, sometimes it's not about do what everybody does or what everybody believes is right for them. That is the beauty of each one of us. We are unique, and this uniqueness gives us the power of choices. Means what works for you? What is that? And then, even before I put the question, my next music, I'm gonna repeat the questions again that someone sent me. Thank you so much for that. When was the last time I truly rest? Just think about it. What do I need right now? Emotionally, what are my needs? Can I give to myself, even if no one can do it? Can I give that moment, that emotional support that I need? Where in my life I'm saying yes, when I really mean no? And when we have this awareness, we make the changes, or at least we try to. And because the only way we can change things is when we're aware of them. I mean, let me put you on music while you're thinking about it, and I'll come back just after that.

0: And this was Family Affair from Asking. Oh, sorry. Just at that moment, Joseph, thank you so much for picking the song. And yes, don't worry. I think it goes with what we're talking about. That was about family, and why not? Family is part of who we are. Welcome back. We're talking about self-care. I kind of ask you a few questions, and I hope you have time and you find useful to reflect on that. Let's make self-care feel possible. Not big, not perfect, just real, and real to each one of us. And that is my message for today. When comes self-care? And just wrapped up a bit the self-care moment, because today, actually, I'm going to try to do something different that is going to be, actually, you're going to have to listen for the three episodes. I'm going to kind of divide boundaries in three different series. But let me see, or three different radio shows. But coming back to the self-care, even 5 minutes can make a difference. Sit down, step outside, breathe, put your phone away. I mean, self-care doesn't need to be something that you do as a chore. It needs to be something that works for you. This isn't wasting time. This is restoring energy. The same with your phone. Sometimes we need that. Self-care is a need, is part of, supposed to be in your calendar, not just other things, everything else. It's good to remind ourselves about the gentle boundaries. Boundaries are not about pushing people away, they are about protecting your own energy. You know, every time you say yes, when you mean no, you move a little further away from yourself. That was part of the questions, and that in my way of saying again and again, and I know can be repetitive, is the no and the yes. Yes, every time you say yes, when you mean no, you move a little further from yourself. And you think you make others happy? Yeah, maybe I believe you do. But actually, if you're not, how long you're going to sustain that? Try something simple. Let me come back to you. I'm not able to do that right now. It means it's important that you have the time to make yourself like, you know, we use so many times, oh, let me ask my husband, let me talk to my wife, let me talk to my friends, whatever it is, or my boss, or manner. Sometimes if you feel you're not sure what you want to say, make sure you have that time for yourself to reflect. So many times you'd be surprised. People will be okay with that, okay? Means it's important to have that emotional checking in. Instead of saying, I'm fine, try asking yourself, what am I actually feeling at the moment? Overwhelm, tired, disconnect. What is that? What's going on? What feeling you experience? When you name an emotion, you begin to understand it. Again, brings back to awareness, help you to change things. Awareness make you to make choices. And that's a bit of self-compassion. Notice how you speak to yourself on a difficult day. We so easy become upset with other people. If they say something bad to us, if someone calls us stupid, we're not going to like it. We're going to stay with that. We're going to be, how can someone see me like this? But maybe we do this to ourselves. Means notice how you speak to yourself. On a difficult day, on any day, even silly stuff, sometimes, oh my God. I mean, don't be kind to yourself. Have some level of self-compassion. Don't just expect others to treat you, to look after you. Would you speak that way to someone you care about? No, means it's about self-compassion. You need to care for yourself. You deserve that same kind of compassion. And sometimes when we think about this, when we have the time to reflect about it, not just we treat ourselves better, but we pass the message to others. Because if you don't treat yourself better, or okay, or right, other people are going to, why not? They can also join you and treat yourself bad. Maybe you don't have the moral to complain. Treat yourself right is part of self-care. And as I say, let me just remind you quick. This is Self-Care with Aurora, Saturday, 23rd of May, and it's 25 minutes past 10. Someone asked me to talk about self-care in a bit more detail, and self-care is not selfishness. The S is for self-care. Means I did that for the first practically half an hour of the show. And today, one of the things someone else asked me, and this is, as I say, funny enough, I have a waiting list of music for the show, but also have a waiting list of things to talk in different shows. I have people who I'm supposed to be invited for interviews. Bear with me. All this will be covered in time. We're going to be talking about three different shows. One is all about boundaries. Today, we're going to focus a bit more family boundaries. Focus about cultural expectation and guilt, parent-child roles, including adult children, say no to family without rejection, key lines, love, and boundaries can exist together. It's two things that people think if I love, is no boundaries. Actually, no, that is why work most of the time work well, because you follow some boundaries. You have time to start, you have time to finish, you have time for break. Hopefully, that is the way. And if you do this to any relationship or compromise you have, it's more love and boundaries can exist together. Think about that. Means, what role do I play in my family? What feels expected? What feels right for me? Today, we're going to be, in the next half an hour, we're going to be looking at these. And the next time, the next show, we're going to look work boundaries, just exactly as I was giving the example, protecting your energy at work, focusing overworking, burnout, saying yes to everything, managing emails, time, emotional load. Key lines, you are not only valuable when you are available. And that is so important. When it comes to families, about love and boundaries can exist. But when it comes to work, you are not only valuable when you are available. You are valuable for your skills. You are valuable for showing off, for showing up, and all that. Practical tools, email boundaries, email to yourself. That can be really good. Time limits, saying, I will get back to you. Means we're going to have a show that is just about work boundaries. And then the third one is going to be relationships boundaries. We're going to look at respect, needs, and emotional safety. We're going to focus on romantic relationships, communications, emotional boundaries, toxic patterns, one-off dynamics. Means one of the key lines for that is healthy love includes respect for your needs. Means being in a relationship does not mean that, okay, because you love me, you do everything I want. No, it's about giving and take. It's what you bring and what you need. That is so important to any relationship. It's not just about what you need. It's what you need, but also what you bring. In certain reflections, it's about thinking, do I feel safe to express myself in this relationship? Am I shrinking to keep the relationship alive? Am I existing in this relationship? Means that's going to be, the third show is going to be about relationships and boundaries. Today, we're going to look and focus after the music, family boundaries. Someone asked me for that. And the next one is going to be about work boundaries. Means how about putting you some song again, 29 minutes past 10, Radio Haro, Self-Care with Aurora.
1: It doesn't matter if you love him or capital H-I-M-M-M. Just put your paws up, 'cause you were born this way.

Don't be a drag, just be a queen. Whether you're broke or evergreen, you're black, white, beige, Chola descent, you're Lebanese, you're Orient. Whether life's disabilities left you outcast, but leader teased, rejoice and love yourself today, cause baby, you were born this way.

Born This Way, Lady Gaga. And I Do Hope You Like. Finally, your song was on the radio. Self-care with Aurora. Welcome back. We have another half an hour of the show. I hope you enjoy it so far. If you just join me, don't worry. You can always listen the whole show by go to our website and click listen again. And you have to pick up the day, Saturday, and then self-care with Aurora at 10 a.m. And you have opportunity to listen the whole show. But I was suggesting before the music that one of the things that people keep talking and asking and checking, self-care, boundaries, how much one impact the others. And I decided kind of break down in three parts, and this we're going to looking at today for the next half an hour. We're going to be talking about boundaries, family boundaries, and exploring a bit of that, loving without losing yourself. And then the next show, we're going to be talking about boundaries, work and boundaries. And then we have one more show that is relationships and boundaries. Let's see how this will land it for you. And I hope it's something there, something you can go away thinking about. And again, it's not about teaching or telling people that is what you have to do. I don't want you to go around and say, Aurora told me. No. But it's about, we never know. A few people, thank you so much, been sending good feedback, good comments, thank you. Didn't like the song, but I like one of the comments you mentioned and stayed with me and I've been using. But I like this song, but I'm not sure, I don't agree with that. This is all about talking and making sure if it's something there for you, we never know. Means understanding family as our first relationship blueprint. Family is often where we first learn. Doesn't matter how good or close or much you are with your family. Family is often where we first learn how to love, how to communicate, what is expected from us. Means is so many, when we stop, when we think, when we have time to kind of looking back, family is where many of our patterns begin and sometimes where boundaries feel the hardest. I can say for myself, and it's not that I'm just telling you what the experience I have in working with people, they trust me, they come and talk about their lives. I also can connect with so many of the work I do. Because it's not just about behavior, it's about history, it's about identity, it's about belonging. Means, remember that, family is often where we first learn. And if we break down in different points, means one of the things to really remember and keep with us is cultural expectations. That invisible rules that people sometimes forget, but they're there. This is especially important for your diverse way of thinking. And sometimes I think, where did I get that? I don't remember really seeing that, but until you see someone in your family or someone talk about or behave in a way that you recognize you're doing as well. Many families carry unspoken rules, such as family comes first no matter what, and no matter what, I'm using tension. My dad always loves saying that, no matter what. You don't say no to elders, means that it's a very cultural expectation. You should always help. Means when you grow up and listen to this from a very early age, it's very, very difficult to then bring things and, self-care, I need to look after me. You think it's quite wrong doing that. And actually, no, maybe you can manage both if you're able to understand that, yes, it's an expectation, it's a cultural expectation that family comes first, no matter what. But you are also, if everybody in a family do that, we all care for each other. But it's when you are there putting others first, but others don't put you first. Means you have to come first in order to be okay, to be there for others. Some of these expectations often come from love. It's about survival. It's about the community values, but they can also make it difficult to recognize your own limits. That makes you quite, how can I look after me? When I say yes,
it is from love or from pressure. Because I need, when I say yes to someone older than me, or I need to help someone all the time, I'm saying yes, but because is this coming from love when it comes to family, or is from a pressure? That is what the expectation is for me. Means family guilt can feel stronger than any other type of guilt. Be aware of that. It's because it's love, it's emotions. And yeah, why? Why that becomes or feels stronger than any other type of guilt? Because of exactly that. Emotions, loyalty. You want to come across as someone loyal. It's about identity, fear of rejection. You become so scared that if I say no to family, can sometimes feel like you are rejecting the person, not just the request. And it's not the case. Sometimes you are just the request. You still love the person. You really like your family. But you're also scared that you're going to be rejected if you don't say no. Means it's about looking at this. How can you reframe that? But a boundary is not rejection. It is a way of staying connected without losing yourself. That is why I was saying, how can you be within the family, loving without losing yourself? Yeah, that is what a boundary is all about when it comes to family. A very important point is many adults, okay, parent-child roles that continue into adulthood. Many adults are still living within childhood roles like the responsible one, the peacemaker, the carer, the strong one, the funny one, the one with a great sense of, you know, is the one who, your role, the role that was imposed to you. And sometimes not imposed because your parents choose to not to respect you. It's easier. It's about personalities. Even as adults, we can still feel like we need permission or fear disappointing those roles. Means it's like we've been set up. Not in a bad way. I'm a parent myself. But sometimes it's, we parents end up setting us up. We end up setting up our kids. When we say things, oh, you're the responsible one, you are the peacemaker. Be aware what roles, what words, what terminologies you use with your kids. Because that stay with them. Although we're people there, but they're adults. They can make choices. Fair point. But that stay with. We don't want to disappoint. We're so scared of losing that roles. Because people showing us. Growing up, each time we do this, they show attention, they show love, they show that sense of people love me and accept me when I behave this way, and that becomes like a pressure to be. Means, am I responding as the adult I'm today or the role I learn growing up? What is that you're doing? Are you aware of what you're doing, how you're doing? Means, when love becomes obligation, a key emotional shift to explore is sometimes love slowly turns into obligation.

It's important that some of the key signs is when you start to notice that doing things out of duty, no choice, feeling drained after interactions, struggling to say no. You can love your family and still need space. It's okay to the self-care. It's okay to have the me time. It's not about, you know, if you don't, if you do everything, if you're a peacemaker, if you're the strong one, people will love you. People who love you will love you anyway, regardless of how you do it. Even if it's something not they agree, they will talk you through with that. And it's about receiving that without being, how can I say, without being defensive, you know? Say no without rejecting. This is, in a way, the key, the heart of our team, to what we're talking about, self-care. If I say no, am I being unkind? Many people think that. If I say no, I'm being unkind. Instead, often you can say no and still be loving. I care about you and I'm not able to do that today. Use terms like this. Be honest about. Instead of saying yes and then be upset, I wish I could help, but I need to rest. I can commit to do that right now. I cannot commit to do this right now. It's not just what you say, it's how you say it. That makes a very, very different impact. And you will feel different. It means emotional boundaries with family. Not all boundaries are practical. Many are emotional, for example. Try not to involve, not to observe others' stress. Not taking responsibility for others' feelings, not engaging in repeated conflict patterns. Move away from that, what I like to say, the playground. One of the very important things and to think about, you are not responsible for fixing everyone, even in your family. Actually, in my work, we're not supposed to. Because actually, maybe you're not the right person to help because you're too emotionally involved to be the right person. Means when family does not understand your boundaries, this is important and honest. Yeah, it's very, very important to kind of some family members may resist, some may feel hurt or confused when you start to put the boundaries, when you decided that I don't, this. These roles that I grow up with no longer serves me. And if it don't serves me, we'll create some form of resentment or impact the way I interact with people. It means be honest. When you begin to change, people around you, the system around you reacts. This does not mean you are doing something wrong. It means something is shifting. And people will kind of understand, as long as even the way you communicate is good, if it's in a kind way, if people not ready to listen or to accept your words, maybe give a gap, give a silence, not a silence in a rude way. It's not about that. It's about creating new ways of relating. Boundaries are not just about stopping things. They are about creating new dynamics. Let me create new ways of working with people. For example, choosing when and how to engage, shorter visits instead of longer ones, changing conversations. You're not allowed to kind of redesign how you show up in your family. Oh, you are allowed, sorry, I say you're not allowed. You are allowed to resign how you show up within your family. You're adult, your family are adult, they will understand that. Means the key point, And thank Michael for asking me to talk about this. And because not long ago, I think one of my last shows was about that. That is why I decided I'm going to break down in three different areas. But this one is so important sometimes to revisit and talk about loving without losing yourself. It is really, really important that you think and you remember that. Healthy family relationships are not about constantly availability. You don't need to be available all the time. You don't need to pay your way through. You don't need to, you need to be you.
And when you are in a relationship, that people forget that, and people

more concentrate and people love you for the way you make them feel, not you, something is dysfunctional, something is toxic. When people only love you, when you do things for them, that something is not right. It means it's up to you to make the changes. You cannot change how others think or feel about you, but you can change yourself, and that will have an impact, not just on yourself, but in any relationship. Means healthy family relationships are not about constant availability. They are about mutual respect, honest, and care. Love and boundaries can exist together. If you remember, that is exactly the way I started. That was one of my first comments. Love and boundaries can exist together. And in a way, this first part that is about boundaries within a family, go away and stay with these questions. I don't know if you need a bit of time, if you're going to write this down, but maybe in the next week, try to think about. Let me give you an example, some of the questions that I think can be good for you to think. What role do I play in my family? I had immediate family, extended family, day-to-day, you know, family that you create, family that you're born into. What role do I play in my family? Another good question is, what feels expected of me and what feels true to me? One thing is other expectations and another thing is that true to me. Where do I feel most drained in family interactions? Where is that I feel the sense of anxiety triggers? Where do I feel most drained in my family interactions? Another good question is, what am I afraid might happen if I set boundary? What's happened to the family? What's happened to this dynamic? What's happened to the people around me if I really set some boundaries? Another question, what would a small, gentle boundary look like this week? Means if you don't need to change, and sometimes people go from passive to aggressive. That is not what I'm talking about. Self-care, you need to have that balance, you know? You need to have that middle balance, that is assertiveness. You don't go from passive to aggressive. People around you will feel the energy changing, will be confused, because actually it's what's happened. Someone, if you go from one state to the other so quick, you become maybe confused. But stay in assertive area. Do one change at a time, a small change at a time, if you feel you need. I mean, again, my God, I talk without stopping. It's 10 minutes to 11, 10:50, Saturday, May 23rd. Let me put you one more song, and this also being asked for, and I come back to you just after that.

because I'm happy. And this is a song again. Michael, thank you so much. Again, your song managed to go through the list. And is a song that actually Aurora and Gabriel, they like it. And it's good to know that you guys are listening and hopefully listen until the end, because I know how busy you are with your playing time. And we have to take serious. For someone with 3 years old and a year and a half, I think they have priorities. And one of them is play. Hey ho, this is Lots of Love from Nana A here on the radio, doing the program for everybody, including for the two of you. And if you join me, what I don't think is 5 minutes to go, and I'm going to kind of looking at bringing together what was the show about. Means as we come towards the end of the show, it's just really a reminder that self-care does not have to be something loud. It can be quiet, can be gentle, can be subtle. You know, it's something that a moment where you choose to listen to yourself. You don't have to stop caring for others. Just don't forget to include yourself in that care. That is so important to think about. You're not here to survive. You're here to live. This is so key points that is really, really important. Actually, for me this week was about this last week going celebrate love, family moments. We talk about family moments. This week has been very special. On 20th of May, I celebrate my son's birthday, Eddie, hey ho, the person who gave me the title of mom. Happy birthday, Eddie. You are truly one of my greatest blessings and beautiful. On the same day, it was also my godson's birthday. Happy birthday, Robert. And on the 15th of May, my nephew Ben celebrates his birthday too. Moments like this reminds me how important connection, love and family are, but also how important it is to be present in them. Means think about that. It's about really important moments that reminds you family and connection. This week, I also had a new experience. I attended for my very first time a breakfast meeting. My God, 6:30 in the morning. Lovely, lots of learning. And a very, very important thing as well is about meeting new people, experiences. But Need to Talk, being shortlisted, Need to Talk is the charity I run. Was a really, really touched moment. I run and the whole team is not about me. My whole team, Need to Talk, could not exist with each one of the persons in the team. And we being, I had the opportunity to go into a local school in Harrow. Big shout out to Noah Hill High School. I spoke on behalf of myself and all Need to Talk because the group of students, they choose Need to Talk as their charity of the year. Means they're going to try their best. They're going to be the voice on our behalf, talk about fundraising, try to raise some money or funding for us. But actually, we already a winner. Just the fact that a group of young people choose us and they're going to try to talk. And the teacher was a lovely teacher, very wise, very calm, bring all the group together and give them a chance to ask me questions. Was a very powerful moment, not just for me, but for all Need to Talk. We thank you so much for thinking about us. Means, as I was saying, this week, the three reflections was, and three things you can take with, cherish the people you love, be open to new experience, never underestimate the power of community. That is why it's so important what I did this week. Thank you to spend the time with me and listen to me. And when I say listen to me, it's not for you to go and do what I say, but it's about if any of the comments, any of the things I said help you to think about how you spend the time, how you do the self-care. Self-care is not selfishness. If anything, if today stayed with you, maybe share it with someone who needs to. Be gentle with yourself. You don't have to carry everything alone. Take care. I will be with you, not next week, but the week after. But most important thing is
self-care. Don't just wait others to look after you. Look after yourself and treat yourself right. Talk about yourself with kindness. Self-compassion is important. And this is a song that, oh, Helen asked me. Hey, ho, Helen, thank you for listening to the show. And finally, your song is being played. Have a lovely week, everybody. Self.

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0: Well, baby, I went down and got it for you.
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2: I'm Anjali. Welcome to Radio Harrow. 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
3: I'm also Anjali, but with E.
4: And I'm Alistair. And as we actually are talking about various relationships and based on our last song, I think we should at least make a start on our first and last relationships, family. We might as well actually open this up to the entire studio. Would anybody like to start?
1: Gosh, that's a big one, isn't
2: it? Okay, lead us in, Alistair. What do you want us to say about family?
4: Well, I suppose the most important thing is... Actually, that's a very good question. I suppose, where do we start when it comes to family?
3: I was just reading up on the family, and because you know how the modern relationships have changed over the years, the traditional kind of, not traditional is a very subjective word, but it's more about you got all your cousins, you kind of grow up with your cousins, personally speaking, and then you kind of move out with like nuclear family, so you kind of make friends like family are your neighbors sometimes, because sometimes they look after you when your parents are away. And I was reading up different connections, and I came to know this really nice term called fictive kin. It means strong emotional bonds with people who are legally not all biologically related, but are treated and regarded as family. So they're not related to your friends, but like you treat them as family.
2: So just repeat that term for us and our listeners.
3: It's a fictive kin. Yeah, like a fictional kin.
2: Okay,
3: yeah.
2: I like that. It's a nice one. I mean, I might not remember it, but I really like that. You know, our family is like we have our chosen families.
3: Yeah.
4: Exactly. Yeah. And of course, there's uncles that are not quite uncles and aunts that aren't quite aunts.
1: Yeah. And I think that also feeds into our chosen family as well.
4: Because, exactly.
1: You know, ideally, we would want to get on well with our families, but sometimes that doesn't happen. And so we then have an adoptive, or I say loosely adoptive, we kind of, you know, find our. You know, other sorts of family, you know, as we've discussed, you know, there could be non-biological people who play a role in our lives. But, you know, I think there's an element of our biological family, but also a chosen family over life as well.
4: Oh, exactly, exactly. And of course, don't get me wrong, during COVID, we've all actually debated how much is the appropriate level to want to hit your family with a shovel?
1: Hopefully you would never get to that point, but...
2: Yeah, no, I mean, growing up, you know, I sort of that kind of I used to hear a lot, you know, your family are the ones who will always be there for you. They're the most important. Like your friends are less important. I used to hear that a lot from my mum. And I think my mum isn't someone who's like typically had a lot of friendships in her life, like people she actively goes and spends time with, other than like maybe she might be invited to a kind of lunch with her. Her work colleagues or like with her yoga group, but she's my dad has had friends like and he's kind of spent more time with them, and I've, you know, I'm speaking from personal experience, she's sort of, when I was growing up, she's expressed a bit more resentment about the fact that, you know, people prioritizing sometimes friends over family, in the sense of, you know, like, why is my husband spending more time with his friends than me? And I've had to, you know, say to her that actually, you know, like growing up, you don't want to share everything with your parents. Like, I had to really make my parents understand that, look, when I tried to share things with you, you didn't always handle things correctly. You made me feel judged and shamed. And my friends were the ones who were there for me when I was going through situations. They were the ones like picking me up off the floor. My dad actually eventually evolved and told my mum, she's right. You know, your friends are there for you.
4: Exactly.
2: And I have friends who have been like, yeah, family to me. I have you can probably guess by the way I'm speaking, a bit of a kind of up and down relationship with my family. And I think everyone has that. There's no stigma. Like, I think we can all admit our parents mess us up some way.
4: Oh, so
2: and
4: much.
2: That's just part of, you know, the unfortunately, the cycle of parenting and, you know, having children. The parent-child dynamic kind of changes as well as you grow up. As you get older, you find yourself parenting your parents more as well, looking after them. But you'll always, you know, if you have a decent enough relationship, they'll always be in your life. You'll always be there for each other. So, yeah, when I kind of think of family, I guess it's not always with like a complete lens. Alistair mentioned, you know, lockdown. We, you know, I'm sure we all wanted to like, yeah, throw a shovel at it. It sounds quite extreme, but I mean, I couldn't live with my family anymore. I actually, like, summer of 2020, I moved out of home. My mental health deteriorated, all of us being locked down. I also was in a place to start the next phase of my life, moving in with my partner as well. And so, yeah, I think COVID was quite testing for a lot of family, whether that was a biological or other unit, friendships, flatmates, partners, you know, yeah. Mm.
1: I think, you know, you've raised some really good points and thanks for sharing that. But I think things like COVID and, you know, other, you know, potential catastrophes and other things can be incredibly difficult on relationships, because I think everyone's going through a very, very difficult, you know, situation. Mm. So yeah. I think what you've described is probably not unusual. I think we've all kind of had those challenges at various times.
4: Oh, so true, so true.
3: Ooh. Yeah. Yeah, just reading. I'm just talking to myself in my thoughts. Yeah, COVID time, I think, sort of that time I was like living alone and sort of trying to find out, you cannot go out and things. And we actually, in the workplace, we made a group call, just being together. Mm-hmm. And we would just kind of, if we are feeling a little bit, they would just send a message. So I think the work is not a family, but it kind of made like, I think they played a role of a family that time in terms of giving just listening. So sometimes somebody would wake up at 2 a.m. in the morning and say, hi, everybody's awake. I'm like, yes, this night shift has started, and they would just want to say something. And it was quite nice that time, I think, because the social interaction was very, very limited. And I think it kind of gave a nice kind of a companion kind of things as human interaction that time. So it was quite helpful. But I'm also kind of thinking about family and friends. I'm just thinking, if for example, do we have more expectations from a family because they are your family? And would you have sort of more tolerance for your friends because, you know, kind of in your mind that even you don't expect as much, that you kind of expect sometimes, okay, they're friends and they don't have to, but sometimes you feel they're your family and you might get sort of, one might get a bit offended that, oh, this is my family and they must be doing this. I'm not too sure about expectation from both different kind of roles, that are we more tolerant with our friends and less tolerant with our family? I'm just putting it out together.
4: Well, I'm willing to admit, I mean, your family do know the best ways to actually get on your nerves. But of course, nevertheless, I mean, I completely agree with you. I mean, family and work colleagues do actually do at least make themselves into your extended family, mostly through shared experiences, shared traumas, and of course, shared weird dinner jokes.
1: And I think the dynamics, you know, family dynamic to me is different to friendships. Usually, for someone who would consider a friend rather than adoptive or blood family. So I think, you know, it's different dynamics and what those relationships are and how they're shaped over time as well. And I'm also thinking, I think probably most of us, if not all of us, have family abroad. And you know, how do you keep in touch? And, you know, it's very easy to lose touch if you're not necessarily close to people. And I do find technology does help, you know.
4: Oh, so true. Yeah. I mean, realistically speaking, I mean, I know so many people that actually communicate through WhatsApp, Teams, and other social things. But of course, I mean, it does make it, it's both, I suppose it would be best described as a mixed blessing. I mean, literally, I mean, I've lived in different time zones to my family at one point or another, and it is kind of weird that they can actually literally just tap an app on their phone and see exactly where I am. And then completely forget I'm in a different time zone. Now is probably not the best time to speak.
1: Yeah.
2: I mean, my parents have been like that when I've been, you know, say away in India, which is 5 hours ahead compared to London. I've been trying to organise a call and my mum's been like, okay, but when dad finishes work, and I've had to be like, mum, that's going to be midnight, I'll be asleep then. but just coming back to what Anjali said, I think I definitely put higher expectations on not just family, but those who've been in my life for longer. So I'm finding now, as I'm in my 30s, some of my friends have been in my life for a very long time. They become more like family, and there have been arguments, there have been fallouts, there have been testing times. Just went on a weekend away with a couple of them, and there were some snapping, there was some kind of me bottling things up when I, you know, like you have, especially in a shared space, like you're sharing a bathroom, you're sharing an Airbnb, so it's you do put higher expectations, and perhaps you tolerate more from friends who are newer in your life, because you don't want to offend people, and we all have to learn to kind of live and kind of, you know, kind of just not argue in public, I guess. But friendship is going to be one of our we're going to be talking a bit more about that as we kind of migrate throughout the show. But on that topic, does anyone here like Friends, the TV show?
4: Oh yeah, I grew up in that.
2: Because they were, like, I mean, I've watched it those 10 seasons so many times that I can quote a lot of the show. But I think it was quite cathartic for a lot of us watching that show. And they were such good friends that they became like family. And the older I get, I'm starting to really feel those experiences. So this one is for all the Friends lovers out there.

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2: Wherever you may be.

0: Okay, back to our lovely topic of discussion about relationships. So next topic we are going to talk about is sort of just thinking about, like Ajay, you reminded me for last time that it has changed, the modern relationships and the traditional one. I mean, from our parents' generation to now, how we see our relationships and what are our expectations. What are our expectations? And from our parents' generation, you know, we are moving out. People are going for, they're moving out to different countries, different continent. So the distance, as Heather, you mentioned, can make a difference as well, and depends upon how much effort we are trying to put in that particular relationship. So yeah, just taking, open to all. The discussion is open to all now.
1: I think for me, at least one important thing is acceptance. You know, obviously there's self-acceptance, but, you know, I think sometimes, you know, whether it's family, and I know we're talking about friendships, there can be such pressure from friends, you know, friendships or friendship groups to act a certain way or to wear certain things or to have your hair in a certain way or to present in a certain way or act a certain way. And I think, you know, some of my best friendships and friends are people who want to know me as a person and a human being. So I think it's that acceptance and respect as a person.
2: Mm. Yeah, I mean, I find the older I get, the easier it is to connect with random people, because I'm just myself a lot of the time. This is me. And you find those people you instantly kind of click with. Mm. And yeah, the best friendships and relationships are the ones you can, you know, be yourself in. I also find, like, the older you get, if you've had friends in your life, say, since school, you start to learn, like, who you may not have, if you were to meet today, you may not be friends with that person. Like, things could be different, but friends have been in your life for a long time, and you start to realize, okay, maybe there's certain friends who I like doing certain activities with, or there's certain friends I could just, you know, laze around and watch films all day with. Maybe there's certain friends I might would prefer to meet in a group rather than one-on-one. Like, I'm sort of finding, learning that kind of journey, some friendships kind of take a bit of my energy, and I'm like, okay, maybe I'll just meet that person in a group, or other friends I can really just be myself with. I could also be that kind of person. You have to kind of, like, assess and reflect on yourself and your own part in friendships. As I kind of mentioned before, the music, I went on a weekend away with friends, and it was really lovely. I had a great time, but there were times it was testing, and, you know, it required patience from all of us, especially because we were out a lot, you know, a bit sleep deprived. So that can, you know, affected our patience levels. But yeah, I think open communication is really important if you value a friendship. I've had fallouts with friends, but we've come back together. We've taken a bit of space and then come together to try and resolve the situation. Friendship breakups can actually hurt more than romantic relationship breakups, because people, if they've been in your life since you were, like, say, a child, or, like, in your younger years, that they've been there around for a lot longer than, like, partners. So they're, you know, those kind of friendships are always worth holding on to if both of you are kind of willing to make it work.
1: And what about you, Alistair?
3: Admittedly, since I've actually moved around so much, it's been kind of difficult to actually form that long-lasting friendship relationship. But, I mean, suffice to say, I've actually noticed being able to build... I have been able to actually build friendships thanks to staying at uni. I mean, all the various societies, it does make it actually easy to meet people. But of course, I mean, they've always actually mentioned that I seem to actually change my energy levels depending on which groups I'm actually in.
1: That's so true. I think, you know, different personalities, different people can really affect your energy levels and mood. The other thing that kind of came to my mind as Anjali was talking is sometimes it's a phrase that a friend of mine mentioned was friends for a season. Mm. So you could have friends maybe for through work or for a particular period of time, whether it's work or school or a particular situation. And I think I was glad she said it, because I think that's sometimes fine. You could have friends for a short period of time, and it's not I don't mean in a transactional sort of way, but you know, some it's recognizing some friendships last a lifetime or a very long time, and other times it can be quite short.
2: Yeah, I mean, there's people who, you know, maybe they're like on my social media, but they're not people I've kept in touch with actively from school and university. And I remember going to my brother's graduation a few years ago, and one of the graduates who was giving a speech was saying, you know, this may be the time you find testing of your friendships, who are the ones that are going to last and stay in your life, and who are the ones who are going to have just been part of your life during this time. And that can still be special in itself. Like when I meet people abroad, for example, I might have a really big connection with them and maybe even swap numbers, but I may never see them again. But that doesn't make it any less special, the time that you've shared, the conversations you've had. So just because something doesn't last doesn't mean it wasn't, you know, important and kind of, yeah, like big in your life as well.
1: Mm-hmm. I agree.
0: Yeah, so I got some friends from school. We have different in London, but they have a different life. They are married. They have children of a certain age, so they like to collaborate with people who are couples which have got similar kind of age group of children. So they kind of be together and they can share the education, where you know the admissions, the university, or those kind of things. But whenever we meet, we always speak of when we left, because we have been school as friends from primary, and we know each other as well. That, you know, if I'm talking about something, I might not be seeking any advice, maybe just a listening ear. So sometimes, you know, friends can be like, try to fix your problem, can be preachy, can be like, you know, do this, try to fix your problem. But sometimes you just want somebody to kind of listen to you and not try to fix your problem and things like that. So I think to have those kind of friends to give you space and also respect your boundaries as well.
3: Oh, exactly.
0: And it doesn't mean that because you are further away, it doesn't mean it doesn't affect your friendship levels. Mm. So I think those kind of things as well, I think, plays a part personally for me.
3: Oh, I completely agree with you. I mean, there's different levels of help. I mean, in certain cases, it's just listening. In certain cases, knowing what advice to give.
0: Yeah.
2: And I mean, we are coming up to... we're going to be talking more about other types of relationships later in the show, but I certainly find being with my partner, who is a man, sorry, I'm not gender stereotyping at all, but I am often the person who wants to be listened to. He is very solutions focused. I don't always need advice and fixing my problems. Sometimes people just want to be heard. And I think that's really important, navigating that in friendships as well. So I'm glad you mentioned that. Boundaries is also so important. Respecting each other's, but learning your own as you evolve through life, and permission to express them. But yeah, we've got some more music, haven't we, Anjali? So yes. We will leave you with the kind of beautiful words of this Berlin song, and then we will be back very, very shortly.

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1: unprecedented time.
0: Experts to news update.
2: When things don't feel so good out there, make inside feel better. 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

0: That was Love Story by Taylor Swift, one of my favourite songs. It really takes me back to my teenage years. And just a reminder, you're listening to the Saturday Brunch on Radio Harrow. You can contact us on WhatsApp on 0208 869 3959. And you can ring the studio on the same number. 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And you can also find us on Instagram, Facebook and Twitter. And remember, we also have podcasts on Mixcloud and Spotify. And what's the other one? Apple. Okay, there we are. All right, need my lunch, getting a bit hungry. So we are carrying on our discussion about relationships, and we've already touched on lots of different types of relationships, familial friendships, and now we move to the big one, love. Obviously, you know, following up from Taylor Swift there. So I mean, I don't know what to say about it. I mean, I'm sure we have all different experiences of kind of like love and dating in the room. It'll be quite an interesting conversation, and the ways we meet people as well has completely evolved as well over the years. Angeli was kind of kicking us off with some ideas when we were chatting on WhatsApp recently. You know, how has dating evolved, changed compared to previous generations? I mean, thinking about my parents, how they met, I think they were introduced and then married within 3 months. That is like quite surprising to like kind of current generations, younger people. You know, we've had gone from, there are people who've had arranged marriages or introductions to people who've fallen in love, and their relationship has evolved in a different way. And then we have also grown up in a time of dating apps. I mean, speaking from experience, I met my now husband on one of the very well-known dating apps back in 2018. And yeah, here we are. We've been together for almost 8 years. So yeah, I'm just going to throw this to the group. Like, what? How do you think dating and meeting people has evolved? What's your experience, if you feel comfortable sharing, of relationships? Do you have a partner? Are you single? Yeah, just kicking it off.
1: Well, I'm currently single, but I think it, I have seen it, the dating scene evolve. I mean, certainly, I don't want to say back in the day, but, you know, I think I was used to be very web-based, you know, and you'd have these kind of dating websites, and now we have the apps, and it's kind of like swipe left.
2: Oh, yeah.
1: You know, and pictures, and it's evolved to, you know, swipe left, and your picture and profile, you know, your picture is quite prominent. I don't know, I kind of wax and wane on the dating scene, you know, I'll go through phases.
2: I'm exactly the same. I mean, those apps are kind of a mixed blessing.
1: I mean, don't get me wrong. I think, you know, there's some upsides to it as well. But it's interesting how things have changed and how much, you know, the fact that I've said swiping left, most of us know what we're talking about, swipe left, and how much that has actually influenced other things as well. But I think it has changed, you know, the dating scene.
0: I think it resembles as well, like, how our relationship with technology has evolved.

0: And unfortunately, it has influenced how people approach dating. Like, sometimes people are on apps, but they may not ever actually intend to kind of meet someone. They might just be on there kind of time passing a bit. People are always on apps for different reasons. Some people are looking for like a long-term relationship, love to settle down. Other people are looking to meet new people. You know, there's lots of reasons why people are on there. So, I mean, I had my experience on the apps. I found, you know, my purpose was different to other people's, and that sometimes caused clashes. I had some good experiences. I also had some questionable ones. And the stories I'm hearing from friends now, it's almost like it's got behaviours have become a bit worse, or we have better language to describe some behaviours. And I experienced some of those behaviours, but looking back, I'm like, okay, maybe if I, you know, maybe had like a younger niece who kind of, I mean, was about to go on a date on an app, I would be like, make sure you tell people where you're going, make sure you like meet in a public place, like all of these things. Like there's safety that we have to take into account when we use apps, and also when we're out and about in general, protecting our well-being.
1: I think those are really good points, and I think even those would be true no matter what the time and age, you know, as in time, because I remember when I first was dating, those very things of meeting in a public place, or, you know, things around your safety were still quite important.
2: Oh, exactly. I mean, whenever I actually arrange a date with people, I always make sure that at least the first couple of experiences are actually in a public place, so that they do naturally feel comfortable. And of course, I mean, although I've known a lot of classmates that don't necessarily understand that a lot of women actually have those nonverbal cues to indicate to the group, help.
0: I mean, I was just going to say on that, Ask Angela is great. Like the fact that I see that everywhere I go, and it's not just for if you're on a bad date, but just if you're in a situation where you feel a bit vulnerable, staff are looking out to help you. Like that taking care culture is probably a bit bigger in some places than others. What about you, Anjali? What do you think?
3: No, I'm just listening to your experiences, and I got a range of friends. So some have met, lots of now have met through the app now, compared to people who have met through the families and, you know, like introduced by your uncles and your, you know, like your dad's friend or something like that in weddings. So I'm meeting a lot of people now who are meeting through app, but I'm not too sure about, because I don't know, I'm not really sure about, because she's not, but if they're like fake or catfishing, those kind of things. But I guess you have to just sort of go with your purpose, what your purpose is and your reason is, and then kind of have patience and navigate to this kind of challenge, this experience as well. And then as you grow more, I think, experience, I think you'll be able to kind of find the one, but I'm not too sure about.
0: Yeah, and I would say, like, don't let, like, none of this isn't kind of for or against. Like, always listen to your gut whenever you do anything. Yeah. Mm-hmm. And there's always ways of like meeting people, as like traditionally as you meet someone in a bar. But you could like find common hobbies and interests, go to a walking group, go to a knitting club, go to the random examples, you know, like play a musical instrument, go to a choir. There's always ways of meeting people. But yeah, we'll be back very soon. We've got a bit more love songs with Ed Sheeran.
2: Oh, yeah, love Ed Sheeran's work.
1: Yes, so do I.
3: I'm trying to find Ed Sheeran. Thinking Out Loud?
0: Yes, that's the one.
1: Yeah.
4: When your legs don't work like they used to before, and I can't sweep you off of your feet,

0: Well, we've had some really good conversations around different aspects of relationships. So we started off talking about families and, you know, what family, you know, who our family is, whether it's blood relations or, you know, people we choose. We've talked about friendships and what we look for in friendships and what makes a good friendship, but also romantic love and, you know, finding somebody if we want to find a partner. And what those relationships mean to us. But now it's bank holiday weekend. We've absolutely gorgeous weather, which is unusual for a bank holiday weekend. So I'm sure there'll be a lot of barbecues and picnics and people just enjoying themselves. So I'm just going to open this up. What are people up to this weekend?
1: Considering you've mentioned so many jinxes, I'm thinking finding the nearest umbrella just to make it safe.
0: Fair enough. And Jelly?
2: I'm just meeting a couple of friends in London tomorrow, and just like a catch up in a pub near Waterloo. So yeah,
0: wonderful.
2: That's my only
0: wonderful. How about you, Anjali?
3: So I'm off to after this to see a play called Inter Alia. Ooh. In London, and it's got Rosamund Pike.
0: That's so good.
3: Yeah. So it's about kind of a judge, and you know, who's used to kind of like showing kind of compassion and her desire to kind of make a difference in her role, but then has to kind of battle alongside that role, really important work with kind of motherhood. And so it's exploring some of those themes, I guess, being a modern woman and having it all with a brilliant actor. So I'm going with my friend, and it was his birthday on Thursday. So we're just going to like, thank you. Like, happy birthday, David.
0: Happy birthday.
3: I don't think you're listening, but if you are.
1: Just on the off chance.
3: Just going to be celebrating his birthday a bit, enjoying the sunshine, or as I said, I struggle in the heat, maybe keeping away from it. what about you, Heather? What are you up to?
0: I will get onto that brief in a moment, but I'll just say a friend of mine saw the same play and said it was excellent. So I hope reaction.
3: I've heard there's been, people have been really enjoying it. So thanks for that.
0: But what I'm doing is, obviously we're all here today for Radio Hero, but I'm meeting a friend tomorrow and just relaxing. Work has been busy for me in a good way, but sometimes it's just nice to chill. And like Anjali, I do struggle with the heat a little bit. So I'll be, you know, probably getting a bit of sunshine, but, you know, tempering it.
1: Oh, exactly. It's always good to get that vitamin D, but definitely it's a good idea to actually have a nice bottle of water with you just to play it safe.
3: Yeah,
0: exactly.
3: I mean, we always have to give those warnings in the heat, don't we? We're in this country, I think we always struggle to get used to it. So stay hydrated, wear sun cream, don't spend too much time in the sun.
0: Wear a hat.
3: All of these things. Take care of yourself this weekend and enjoy it. Enjoy the weather. And we will be back with you same time, same place next Saturday. Have a great weekend, everyone.
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I'm back in the driving seat after a listener's takeover last week. We have a great show lined up for you today, and we are going to talk about exams week, which had just finished. Yes! The bank holiday heat wave is going to be super hot. And we'll be debating which is better, ice cream or ice lollies. We are also going to have a music from the Blue, Little Mix, One Direction, The Jackson 5, and we may even have a Moana-themed sing-along. Let's kick it off with Up By The Saturdays.

0: Welcome back. That was Up by The Saturdays. Do you like that song, Maya?
1: Yeah, I've never heard it before. It was amazing.
0: It's pretty good, isn't it?
1: Mm-hmm.
0: Yeah, I quite like that song too. So, I think, should we talk about exams? You've just had exams week, haven't you?
1: Yes, right before the half term, which is very annoying, because like we get our results back after a whole week.
0: Okay, and how did you feel like they went?
1: I feel like they went really well.
0: Yeah? That's good. I'm glad you feel like that. I do not miss exams at all. Because I've escaped that, you know?
1: Yeah.
0: So I'm quite glad. But they're very good for you, exams, aren't they? They test what you've learned.
1: And these exams test what we know and like what we have to work on for our 11 plus.
0: Yes, exactly. So they're really good. They're really good. And this was your first set of like solid exams, like proper exams, was it?
1: No.
0: No?
1: I've done like these sort of exams before.
0: Okay.
1: But I missed them, actually.
0: You missed them?
1: Yeah, so I've... Sorry.
0: Do you want to take a sip of water? I can talk for a minute.
1: So before I take a sip of water, I'll just say... So like I had to get pulled out of lessons to do those exams I missed.
0: Okay.
1: Yeah.
0: Fair enough. How come you missed them? What did you say? You were off sick?
1: Yeah.
0: Oh, fine. That's pretty good that they let you make it up, right? Amaya is currently sipping away at water. She's got a little bit of a tickle, it sounds. I think it might be the pollen in the air giving her a little bit of a tickle today.
1: So, I have hay fever.
0: Yeah, I thought so. So excuse any coughing. I may cough along. Who knows? We might just make it like a thing on the show. Like
1: in the sing-along. AKF.
0: Anywho. So, okay. I thought it'd be really good if we could maybe talk about some tips and tricks that we could give to other children who may have to sit some exams. So do you have any good tips and tricks?
1: So we'll take it in turns. So my first one is like sit in a spot where you're like going to like focus.
0: That's a really good one, actually, because distractions are everywhere, aren't they?
1: Like, this happens with me a lot, except I don't like being in a room where I can focus. And do you know where that room is?
0: Go on.
1: Where do you want to guess?
0: Kitchen?
1: No.
0: Then?
1: My bedroom. I do not like working in my bedroom. I just don't like it. I'm just weird like that.
0: I get that. Sometimes you want...
1: attention.
0: No, it's not that. It's that you want to separate your work space from your relaxing space. And I understand that completely.
1: I just don't want to be alone in my room. That's why.
0: That's fair. That's fair. I get that. I like to have company too.
1: What's your turn?
0: Oh, okay. One of my tips is to use lots of different colours to highlight and to make notes.
1: Okay.
0: So that your notes look exciting, because I like things to be colourful.
1: Yeah, because like the more fun we have, the better we learn. That's what I got taught.
0: I think so. I think you're probably
1: so
0: right,
1: like,
0: with that.
1: If it's like exciting.
0: Yeah.
1: Then you'll be like, oh, I really want to read this because it's like colourful and it's like just attractive.
0: I think so. That's what my thought is. Do you have another hint or tip?
1: So like do lots of revision.
0: Okay.
1: Because like revision can help you. And this is how my mum taught me how to revise. So let's say I'm reading something.
0: Yeah.
1: Although I've already done this, I'm just going to read it. Like, let's kick it off. And then I, like, close my eyes and then try and recite it. Let's kick it off. Let's kick it off. And I see if I, like, get it word for word. And the parts I missed out, I do it again.
0: Okay, that's really good. Yeah, because repetition helps your brain.
1: I never knew that.
0: Yeah. So that's a very good tip that Mummy has taught you, I think. Another tip is... teach someone else. So take a topic and then teach that topic to your parents or your friends or even your teddy bears.
1: Teddy bear?
0: Yeah, like just pretend you're the teacher and you're explaining it to someone else for the first time. Because you then have to break it down. If you imagine that someone else doesn't know anything about that topic, you'd have to break it down for them, wouldn't you?
1: Good morning, class. We are going to teach you nth term and how to solve rectilinear shapes.
0: I don't know if that was English.
1: What?
0: That sounds like a whole different language to me.
1: That's math.
0: Wow. Well, you are very good at maths.
1: Thank you.
0: You might need to teach me. There you go. That can help you revise. You can teach me all these things that I don't remember anymore. Have you got another one?
1: Let me think. Oh, wait. I just did one. It's your turn.
0: I just did it. I just told you to teach other...
1: Oh, yeah. Right.
0: Yeah, it was okay. Me. It was me.
1: Sorry. Sorry.
0: Can you think of any others or do you want me to give another one?
1: Have fun whilst you're learning.
0: Yes, that is very, in my opinion, very important. Sometimes you can't.
1: Yeah, sometimes, like when it's just like writing paragraphs.
0: Yeah, sometimes you just have to focus, you know?
1: Or like copying sentences.
0: Yeah.
1: But improving them.
0: So ways that you can, because I'm sure there's lots of parents listening as well as lots of children. And obviously your parents are very busy, so it's not like they can always sit next to you.
1: Yeah, and like go like, this is how you do it.
0: Yeah, so some ways that you can make your own revision fun is to turn your facts into quizzes or games. So Ooh. you could learn something and then quiz yourself on it.
1: I'm just going to take a sip of water.
0: That's fine. I'll keep talking. You could use flashcards, so you can get little revision cards.
1: Oh yeah.
0: And you can turn some of your notes into drawings, make them colourful, you know.
1: My science teacher actually suggested that.
0: There you go. And
1: see, great minds think alike.
0: Well, you heard it here first. Amaya says I have a great mind. And her science teacher. So kudos to me and... What's your science teacher called?
1: Miss Roots.
0: There we go. Kudos to us. And you could also try apps or online learning games. So I think you use something called Atom sometimes with school, don't you?
1: Yes, I also use Maths with My Maths, Times Table Rock Stars.
0: And those are quite fun, aren't they, to do? They're quite enjoyable. So
1: my aunt's just shooing a really annoying fly away. Yeah, not my fault.
0: There's a fly kind of flying around us. So Amaya, I think we should invite some comments and some suggestions from our listeners. So how can they contact us?
1: Okay, I'm just going to flip this over. So I definitely can't look. And I'm going to look in another direction.
0: Okay.
1: WhatsApp us on 020-8869-3959.
0: Amazing. And she's memorised that. See? Look at that.
1: I've memorised it for a long time.
0: Yes, you did. You memorised that in the first week, actually.
1: First week?
0: Yes.
1: Oh, and by the way, just so you know, we wanted you to WhatsApp any good tips.
0: Yes, we do. Any tips that you have for
1: making... Revision and like...
0: Exactly. And one more that is probably overlooked a little bit that I'm going to share is staying positive. Ooh. Now, positive mindset is really, really important for anything. Anything that you want to achieve... You need to be positive about it. You need to believe you can. And you need, like, the language you use...
1: Always affects.
0: Affects everything. If you say, I can't do something, and you put those words into the universe, you're attracting that negative energy. So you have to look at that work and you have to say, I can do this. And you have to understand that sometimes making a mistake is part of the learning, you know?
1: Yeah, always say...
0: Go on.
1: Like, they always say, like, if you make more mistakes, the better you learn as well.
0: Yeah, you learn from your mistakes. If you're not making any mistakes, there's nothing to learn, right?
1: Yep.
0: So you learn from your mistakes. And it's really important to remember that, because sometimes if you get something wrong, it can feel like, oh, I got that wrong. I feel bad. But instead, you can think of it like, oh, I made a mistake. So now I can learn from it so that I don't make that mistake again. Right?
1: And I look at the teacher's comments.
0: Exactly, because those are there to
1: help
0: you. And,
1: like, see what the real answer is.
0: Yeah, exactly. So I think we've shared lots and lots of really helpful hints and tips there. And we would really like you to get in touch with us if you have any. So we will play some music.
1: Mm-hmm.
0: And hopefully we will come back to some messages. But for now, enjoy Live While We're Young by One Direction.

0: That was The Amazing Holiday by Madonna, and that was a request for the lovely BJL, Chris, Nikita and Jasmine. And we hope you enjoy your bank holiday.
1: I've never heard that song again.
0: You haven't?
1: Nah, never. Oh,
0: well, now you have.
1: Good point.
0: It's good, right?
1: Yeah.
0: I like that song. So, Amazie, Amaya.
1: You can call me by my nickname.
0: Okay, Amaisie. We have spoken about exams week, which was like the serious stuff, I guess. I guess this topic is a bit serious too, but also fun. She's gulping and she's doing it right in the mic. yeah, so this is a serious topic too. Because we are going to be talking about safety in the heat. Because this bank holiday, we've got a bit of a
1: heat wave.
0: Woo! Yes, we have. The weather is beautiful. And
1: what if it's overheating?
0: Well, the thing is, first, that was a great song request to lead us into our
1: holiday topic. Holiday.
0: Hey, nice singing.
1: Thank you.
0: But we thought, because it's very, very hot, and we don't always get weather this hot in the UK. We do sometimes, you know, our summers can
1: rarely, be warm, rarely, but it's not, rarely. Yeah, it's not really common.
0: Yeah, so we thought we'd share some tips on staying safe in the heat. So, Amaya, do you want to go first?
1: I've got a fun one.
0: Go on.
1: Play Water 5. Pew, pew, pew, pew.
0: That is a fun one. I like that. Just don't throw them at me, please.
1: Pew, pew.
0: Water balloons or...
1: Pew, pew. Whoa, throw, water gun.
0: Amazing. I really like that. I think that's a very...
1: If you like it, then why don't you want me to throw them at you?
0: Because. I want to do
1: the... I'll use tap water and see if you can catch them in your mouth. No, tap water.
0: Okay. I think what I would like to try and do is the throwing of the water balloons at you.
1: Celebrate.
0: And can you give us another tip, please?
1: Eat ice lollies and ice cream.
0: That's a good one. Eating nice cool snacks or...
1: Fruit.
0: Yeah, fruit is a really good one because...
1: Because you get the healthy bit, but it's also really sweet.
0: Yes, exactly. But also it hydrates you.
1: Yeah.
0: You know, fruit has some water content in it, so it keeps you hydrated. And on that note, drinking lots and lots of...
1: Water,
0: exactly. Because...
1: And maybe try not to shoot the mosquito away. Or maybe the mosquito shouldn't come.
0: I forgot what I was saying now. yeah, drink lots of water because obviously in the heat we sweat a bit more and we can become dehydrated. So water is a really, really important one for everyone to keep drinking. I have a couple. Shall I share them?
1: Yes, please.
0: Can you? We need to make sure we ask an adult to put lots of sun cream on us.
1: Oh, yeah. That's a good idea.
0: Right?
1: We also need hats.
0: Yep. Hats, sun cream, sunglasses to protect our eyes.
1: Sunglasses.
0: Yeah. And wearing light and loose clothes to stay cool. We're already cool, aren't we? Too cool for school. Cool. Amaya's giving me such a dirty look right now. She's not impressed.
1: No, I'm confused.
0: I'm saying we're cool. Oh, you're giving me a confused look. I thought it was like a, oh my God, you're really embarrassing.
1: No, it's a really confused look.
0: Oh, I see. Okay. What else, Amaya? Can you think of any other tips?
1: play indoor games? Like, if it's like way too hot.
0: That's a really good one. So... But indoor games.
1: I would still recommend the water fights.
0: Well, I agree. But shh, I didn't say that.
1: Yes, you did.
0: No, I didn't.
1: Yes, you did.
0: You can't prove it.
1: She says she wants to have more water fights than stay inside. And you guys heard it.
0: No,
1: WhatsApp was on 020-886-93959 if you heard it. Please do.
0: I don't know what you're talking about. And the other thing about playing indoors is if you want to play outside, it's better to play outside earlier in the day or slightly later in the evening.
1: Because it's like colder.
0: Exactly, because it's cooler. Try and go swimming if you can get to a swimming pool, right? Take advantage of the lovely, lovely weather. What do you think? Good idea?
1: Yeah, I'm technically swimming on this blue table. The blue table is water.
0: Yes, well, the banging around that you're hearing is Amaya being a little bit hyper off on air. And
1: drinking lots of water.
0: Yes, she's working
1: have
0: through...
1: Have a tickly throat.
0: She's working through her water noisily so that you can all hear it on air. Because
1: to show how important water is.
0: Because she's demonstrating the importance of hydration on a warm, warm day. And on that note, it is... a very, very lovely day. Enjoy.

0: That was the amazing, amazing Bonnie Tyler with Holding Out for a Hero, which is just such a good song.
1: And again, I still have not heard it.
0: Well, you've heard it now. And that was a song request from Patty, and it's dedicated to her grandson, Arman, because he is her hero. And he happens to be my cousin. And I need to say this. I can't get over it. He's also Amaya's
1: mama.
0: Yes. There you go. And he shared a picture on Instagram yesterday, and I haven't stopped reeling. Like, I had to send a screenshot of it to my sister because I know him as this little kid, you know, obviously I've seen him grow up, but he, like, the muscles on this kid, he's not even a kid anymore. I sent the picture he's an adult.
1: He's not an adult,
0: but
1: yet.
0: He looks like one. Like, he's got big shoulders and big arms, and he looks like a hero. He looks amazing. He's obviously working really hard on himself.
1: And especially his exams.
0: Oh, he's had exams as well. You're right. And he's absolutely smashing all of the areas in his life, isn't he? He's doing so well. And so are you.
1: We should give a big round of applause to him.
0: Yeah.
1: For Arman, Mama.
0: And that was a dedication to you from Parthi. And that's because you're hero and you're her hero and all of ours. Okay, we're going to go from heroes to the hero of sweet treats in the warm weather, Amaya. What are the hero sweet treats in this weather?
1: Ice lollies.
0: And?
1: Ice cream.
0: Amazing.
1: Watermelon.
0: Well, to me, watermelon is the best treat in this weather, but we are going to be talking ice cream.
1: Mango.
0: Versus?
1: Ice lollies!
0: Exactly. So, we want to hear from you. We're going to be debating which one is better. Are you team ice cream or are you team ice lolly? Go,
1: Amaya.
0: Team
1: ice cream through and through.
0: And why is that?
1: Because, like, you could add more toppings.
0: Okay.
1: Like, you could add flakes, sprinkles.
0: Yeah.
1: Vegetarian marshmallows for me, because I'm a vegetarian.
0: You are.
1: Lotus Biscoff, even syrup.
0: That's true.
1: But an ice lolly, you can't really do that.
0: Well, it depends. I guess something like a fab has sprinkles on it, you know?
1: Yeah, but you could add more than sprinkles on an ice cream. So which team are you?
0: I like both, but I think I lean towards an ice lolly, to be quite honest with you. Do you know why? Because they cool you down faster on a hot day, because they're just ice and they're hydrating, you know?
1: So, yeah, but when the ice cream melts, it's also hydrating.
0: Yeah, but if you've gone to, like, the ice cream van, for example,
1: mm-hmm.
0: The problem is the ice cream does melt very quickly, and then you're just left with a cone and lots of, like, gloop because the ice cream has turned into liquid. Whereas with an ice lolly, it stays solid a bit longer, doesn't it? So for me, I prefer an ice lolly. What about you? What else do you like about an ice cream?
1: Well, ice lollies come on a stick. Nothing edible.
0: That's...
1: The ice creams come on a cone. Edible.
0: I like that. That's very creative. That's true. It's true. And I guess one for me is that something that's quite fun is that they come in fun shapes and different colours. Ice lollies. Yeah. Yeah. Amaya's like, wait, let me think of something to rebut that one.
1: I have an ice cream and it gets chocolate in the bottom of the cone.
0: What?
1: I have an ice cream and it gets Lindt chocolate at the bottom of the cone.
0: Okay, that's pretty cool.
1: What can beat that?
0: What can beat that? Oh, you know, maybe you've got me. Oh, okay. You can make ice lollies at home easily, so they're always available if you want them. That's pretty cool.
1: But the ice cream van comes.
0: But he comes in the summer, usually, not in the winter. Like, if I wanted to make ice lollies at home in the winter, I could. It's not as easy to make an ice cream. You can do it, but it's not as easy.
1: Yeah, but it's not as easy, which means you have to, like, use non-verbal reasoning skills, and that improves your brain. See? Now what can beat that? Learning as well.
0: Well, technically, when I'm creating an ice lolly, I'm freezing a liquid into a solid. So there's some science there. Ha!
1: You can make ice cream sandwiches.
0: That's true. What's really fun is if you combine both. So something like a Solero, which is like, it's like ice lolly consistency on the surface, but inside is ice cream.
1: So like for a fat, I'm like the two outer bits, ice cream, but then there's a little bit of ice lolly at the end.
0: Yeah, there you go. That's pretty cool, isn't it?
1: Mm-hmm.
0: So,
1: but I'm still team ice cream through and through.
0: Okay, but the thing about ice lollies is some are sugar-free or could be made from real fruit. So they can be healthy. You could argue that an ice lolly is actually a healthy treat rather than something a bit naughty. So you could...
1: Yeah, but ice cream tastes better.
0: Fair enough. Well, that's me and Amaya on ice cream versus ice lollies. And now what we want you to do is send us your opinions. Send us your opinions and, yeah, let us know who you think won that debate. Was it me, team ice lolly? Woo, woo, woo.
1: Or is it me, team Amaya Cockatoo ice creams?
0: Amaya Cockatoo ice creams. Mine was easier to say. Ice lolly.
1: Ice cream.
0: All right. Well, we will wait... We will... I scream, you scream, everybody screams.
1: But you don't get to have the fun part of screaming in ice lolly.
0: That is true. That is true.
1: Which one's more fun?
0: Shh. Vote for ice lollies because I don't want Amaya to win. Now I'm going to play some music. Enjoy.

0: That was Yummy by Justin Bieber. Good song.
1: Yeah, I just couldn't stop dreaming about all the yummy fruits.
0: Yeah.
1: Like mangoes, strawberries, blueberries.
0: Tastes like strawberries on a summer evening.
1: Watermelon.
0: Good.
1: Did I mention mangoes?
0: You did mention mangoes.
1: Okay.
0: We've had a message from Mia, and Mia says that she loves ice cream.
1: Yeah! 2 points!
0: Because
1: one for me and one for, like...
0: Yeah. She says that she loves it because you can have it in waffles, cones, or in sundaes.
1: Well done, Mia! We should give you a round of applause for Team Ice Cream. Why are you not clapping?
0: Boo. No, no. Well done. So there we go. We have someone on your side, Amaya.
1: Yeah, I not told sure. you I would win.
0: Not sure how I feel about that.
1: But I told you I would win.
0: You did, yeah. Last week, we tried something quite fun, didn't we?
1: What?
0: We tried...
1: Sing-along!
0: We did. We tried a sing-along, didn't we? So we thought it would be fun to do another one this week. And this week...
1: Ooh, it is.
0: Go on.
1: What can I say except you're welcome?
0: Exactly. So everybody get your singing voices ready. We want to hear from you. We want to make sure you're singing along. Take videos. Send them across to us. We want to hear your lovely singing to this song.
1: Okay. I see what's happening here. Face to face with greatness and a strange. Don't even know how you feel. It's adorable. It's nice to see that humans never change. Open your eyes, let's begin. Yes, it's truly me, it's Maui, bring it in.
0: I know
1: it's a lot, the head, the bar. When you're staring at a demigod, what can I say except you're welcome. For the tides of sun, the sky. Hey, it's okay, you're welcome. I'm just an ordinary demigod. Yeah, what is the front? Pull out the sky. When you want to say hi, this guy!
0: You're good with the words.
1: And then let's go home. You stole through fire from Angolai. Look like you know. Oh, also I last. So the sun, you're welcome to stretch your days and bring you fun. Ooh.
0: Also,
1: I harness the breeze. Welcome to fill yourselves and join our streets. What can I say except you're welcome? An island I pull from the sea. Hey, to pray it's okay, you're welcome. I'm just an ordinary way of being me, me. You're welcome. You're welcome.
0: Now, do you know this bit?
1: Kid, honestly, I can go on and then I can say something that's phenomenal. The type, the grass, the crap. Oh, that was my video, there's nothing around.
0: A berry that's got sprouted
1: in here. Now you got coconuts. What's the lesson when you're just taking the window from Maui and he's on the rage away? That's in my skin. It's in my way that I win. Look where it's doing. Tadra, titica, tap, tap, ticka, tap, tap, tap, tap, way.
0: Well, anyway, let me say you're welcome.
1: You're welcome. Wonderful world, you know.

0: You're welcome.
1: And thank you.
2: Well done.
1: Make sure you send in lots of videos.
2: Yeah.

0: We want to see if you are singing along. We hope you've taken a video. We want to see them. So send them in.
1: If you have.
0: Yes. Please, please do, because that was fun.
1: Yeah. We were like dancing along in the studio. It's okay to say welcome.
0: I really enjoyed that. Every week your listeners get to hear my terrible singing.
1: Your singing's really good, actually.
0: Well, thank you. So is yours.
1: Thank you.
0: I thought, Amaya, it could be fun to end the show with a couple of brain teasers. Okay.
1: I love brain teasers.
0: Okay. So if you are listening in, feel free to play along. Okay. You ready?
1: Mm-hmm.
0: What has hands but cannot clap? What has hands but cannot clap? Do do do do do do do do do do do do do do do do do. Do you know the answer?
1: No.
0: You don't. Think about it. What might have hands but doesn't clap? So maybe not a human.
1: I feel like I've heard this one before, but
0: yeah.
1: I just can't think of the thing.
0: What do you think it is?
1: Oh, now I understand what you mean.
0: Okay. What do you think it is?
1: Should I say it?
0: If you think you know
1: the
0: answer.
1: I'm going to write it, actually. I don't want to, like, spoil this quiz.
0: It's not a quiz. It's just brain teasers, so you can shout it out. Go on.
1: 3, 2, 1. A clock!
0: Very good! Okay. I'm tall when I'm young. And I'm short when I'm old. What am I? Something that starts tall and gets shorter and shorter.
1: Your
0: as
1: life.
0: It gets older. No. That's quite serious. Not your life.
1: Mm.
0: It's...
1: It, your hair?
0: It burns quite bright.
1: Oh!
0: That's my clue. Do you think you know what it is?
1: A fire? I don't.
0: What else burns? Might smell nice sometimes. It has a scent and you burn it.
1: I don't know this one.
0: A candle. A candle starts so tall and close. Is it... Yeah, you were really close.
1: I don't know it goes shorter.
0: Yeah, because the wax, as it melts.
1: Yeah, but it doesn't mean the candle goes shorter.
0: It does if it's a tall one. It gets shorter and shorter. But that one's a bit tricky. Okay, this one's a bit tricky as well. Let's see if you can get it. You ready?
1: Yeah.
0: What has one eye but cannot see?
1: A cyclops. That's blind. And who let the gods out? And who let the gods out? And beyond the Odyssey, yeah. There's a cyclops that has to use like a robot thing to see because the eye it has is not working.
0: No. That's not quite right. It's not a living thing. I wonder if you know this one.
1: Is it like something on a boat?
0: No.
1: Hmm.
0: It's a little bit sharp, this thing. You use it when you're sewing.
1: Oh, yeah, I've heard this one before.
0: What is it?
1: Needle.
0: Very good. Because what's it called? The bit you put, thread the...
1: The eye of the needle.
0: That's right. Very good. Okay, let's see if you can get this animal-themed one, okay?
1: Yeah, I love animals. I have to get this.
0: What animal can you always find at a baseball game? What animal can you always find at a
1: bat!
0: Very good!
1: Because you have to use a bat.
0: Yeah, smashed that one. Well done.
1: Oh, I like the joke there. Smashed.
0: Yeah, it was clever. Thanks. And, okay, this is tricky. Let's see. You have to think really hard about this one, okay?
1: Hmm.
0: What comes once in a minute, twice in a moment, and never
1: in a thousand years? Oh, I've heard this one before. The letter M.
0: Very good. That was really good.
1: I've heard that one before. I, like, saw it a few days ago.
0: Did you?
1: Mm.
0: Ah. Okay, let's... Okay, last one, okay?
1: Aw.
0: Because we need to do our goodbyes.
1: I don't want to say goodbye.
0: I know you don't, but we do need to, sadly. Ready?
1: Mm-hmm.
0: What can travel around the world while staying in one corner?
1: light?
0: No. It stays in a corner. What can travel all around the world while staying in a corner? Think on this one. I think you'd know it. If you think about it, really think outside the box.
1: Can I have a clue?
0: Let me try and what can I say to you that won't give away the answer? Sometimes you write an address. What would you write an address on?
1: A piece of paper.
0: Or?
1: An envelope.
0: Yeah. And if it's going to travel all around the world, it needs a?
1: Plane.
0: What do you need to put onto a letter or an envelope when you're going to post it? An address and
1: a stamp.
0: Very good. A stamp.
1: What?
0: A stamp can travel all around the world while just staying in a corner.
1: On the envelope.
0: Exactly. That was really good. You got it. We hope you have enjoyed playing along at home. We think that was really fun. Well, I think that was really fun. Did you think
1: that was really fun? Yeah, it was really fun.
0: Yeah. I think we'll need to try and do a few more of those. Before the end of next week's show too. What do you think?
1: Yes, please, some more, please.
0: I think we can arrange that.
1: I love brain teasers.
0: Yeah, they're good.
1: The bat one was the easiest one.
0: That was quite nice, yeah. But for now,
1: I'm an animal lover.
0: There you go. I think it's time, Amaya, for you to say goodbye. Come on. Let's say goodbyes.
1: I can't believe how quickly that hour has passed by. It, like, flew so quickly.
0: A bit like a stamp on an envelope.
1: And I was thinking more of a bat there.
0: There you go.
1: Thank you for tuning in. We hope you've enjoyed the show as much as we did. That's it for this week, but we'll be back again next week. For now, we will leave you with Shout Out to My Ex by Little Mix.
0: Bye.

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Though this season of her life had been cold, lonely, and tough, though she slipped back into a darkness she had hoped by now to have overcome, she had learned a beautiful lesson as she kissed her girls goodbye and thanked them for getting her out the house. That maybe...

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0: 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If you've ever had to get out of your car at the side of a motorway, you'll know how scary it is. Just imagine what it's like to be a road worker on a motorway. So please drive carefully through roadworks, observe all signs and speed limits, stay in the correct lane, and keep a safe distance from the car in front. Our road workers are making the road safe for all of us. So please keep the road safe for them.
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0: 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And here comes another 90s dance classic.
1: Stuart has been back in his shed again. Remember this classic from the 90s?

0: 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So it is Dance Disco Classics, episode 7 of a 10-episode series. So I'll let you know a bit more about that later on as we go through the show. Start off in 1995, it's Fire Island featuring Mark Anthony, If You Should Eat a Friend, alias from producers Terry Farley and Pete Heller, featuring remixed by Junior Vasquez, and Fire Island themselves, and that back in 1998, Stardust. Music Sounds Better With You, debut singer for French house group sampling Chaka Khan's Fate back in 1981. The song was one of the highest selling singles of the year in the UK and spent 2 weeks at the top of the US Billboard Dance Club chart. So more classics are on the way. 70s classic later on from Stargard, got some Shalimar, Detroit Spinners. 80 tunes on the way from Tony Lee, got some Richie Rich, Rhythm Is Rhythm, and the 90s on a trance tune from Quench and Duke, all coming up.
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0: And hi to Radio Harrow's Peter and Debs. They're having a cheeky Chinese takeaway. Hope it's going well. Hope it tasted yummy. And this back in 1991. This is Frankie Knuckles, the late great Frankie Knuckles.

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0: Debut single there for British singer, songwriter and producer Mark Adams, remix in 2000. The track was number 5 in Italy, number 1 on Billboard's Hot Dance Club Music Club Play chart. In the US, that was Duke, So In Love With You, number 22 back in 1997. Before that was Frankie Knuckles, the whistle song on a laid-back, chilled vibe, American DJ, record producer and remixer. Sadly passed away in 2014, the godfather of house music, who in 97 won the Grammy Remix of the Year Non-Classical. And in April 2015, as a tribute to the compilation House Masters, Frankie Knuckles was released, which he selected the track sincerely before he died. And in fact, I featured it on a Facebook story yesterday to hi to people who viewed that. It was Ian, Lynn, Cam, Elizabeth, Ben, Christy, Neil, Dave, Steve, Lisa and Arthur. And Stardust Music Sounds Better With You, featured on this week's Facebook story. Hi to Gabby, to Rebecca, Dee, Carolyn, Jacek, Joanne, Charlotte, Dawn, Jeff, David and Julie. All those, thank you very much. And if you want to shout out, as I did to Peter and Debs, it's 0288693959 on WhatsApp.
1: That's it for today for the 90s. 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
0: 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It's Dance Disco Classics, episode 7 on the 10-episode series on Music from the Shed on Radio Harrow. And on the trance vibe, this is Quench, and this is Dreams.

0: Take you back to 1993, Quench and Dreams. It was sampled in 2000, Miss Sheba's Dreams. Australian dance music producer Chris J. Durlin re-released in 1994 and nominated for Best Dance Release in 1995. I reached number 9 in France by October 2000. Had already sold over a million copies worldwide, remixed by many since the original release, including Tony DeVee, Maverick, Sebastian Ledger and Umek with a techno remix. That's Quench and Dreams. Straight ahead at the weekend, music from a shared dance disco classic, episode 7 of a 10 episode series. I mentioned the show last week, an idea came up with ages ago. Only got as far as 10 episodes, but we're going to, as I said last week, we're going to rattle through them. So 80s tunes to dig out and dust off now from Stacey Lattisaw, Tony Lee. We start the 80s back in 87 with a track that was sampled in 992 on Alternate Evaporate. This is Rhythm is Rhythm and Strings of Life as we dig them out and dust them off.
1: Stuart has been back in his shed again. Remember this classic from the 80s?

Tune that featured on the show quite often. We could hear it again though back in 1989. Richie Rich, Salsa Howl sampled in 1992 on Isotonics, Different Strokes. UK DJ and producer Richard Morgan, Salsa House was remixed in 91 as You Used to Salsa featuring Ralphie Rosario. Before that was Rhythm is Rhythm, Strings of Life back in 87. And as I mentioned at the top of that, was sampled in 92 on Alternates Evaporate, a classic in both house and techno genres, and re-released in 89 as an exclusive remix, and in 1991 as an unreleased remix. That was the piano mix, and it's the most recognisable, well-known song in US producer Derek May's repertoire. That's quite a big word to say on a Saturday night, repertoire. There you go. So enjoying this bank holiday heatwave we've got so far. It's a bit warm, isn't it? If you like it, you like it. If you don't, well, you've just got to go with it, haven't you? I mean, I'm personally not a huge fan of the sun when I'm away on, you know, abroad or in this country, but I have to go with it, and we've got a bump, haven't we? Try and stay cool is obviously the main option on this one. Try and, they always say, maybe put a pillowcase in the fridge, or maybe put your feet into some cold water. Just have lots of cold drinks if you can. Just stay cool. So the coming to 80s, you've got some Stacey Lattice or Gwen McRae. In the meantime, back in 1983, this is Tony Lee, Reach Up.

Gwen McRae back in 1982, Keep the Fire Burning. US vocalist Gwen Mosley, best known for a 1975 hit Rocking Chair from 1963. She recorded it as a duo with her husband George. They were discovered in 1967 by singer Betty Wright, who helped them to sign to Alston record label. Before that, get my words out, Tony Lee, Reach Up, back in 1983, number 64 then, debut single for American singer, songwriter and producer, best known for that track, reached number 10 on the US Billboard Dance Chart, and his follow-up, Love So Deep, reached number 22 from the US Billboard Dance Chart. Reach Up was sampled in 1999 on Fats and Small's Turn Around. Sure many of you remember that from back in the day. If you like 80s and Friday morning, you've got Tim Harrison with the Back to the 80s 9 till 10. And of course, he's here tomorrow morning 10 to 11 with the Sunday Detox with a little bit more laid-back, chilled vibe. And Sreeka from 11 with Sunday Shuffle. In the meantime, last track of the 80s back in 1980 as we dig it out and dust it off. This is Stacey Ladislaw and Dynamite.

0: Take you back to 1980 from the album Let Me Be Your Angel. Stacey Alassaw, that's Dynamite. Follow up the debut top 10 hit, Jump to the Beat, number three. Dynamite didn't make the Billboard Hot 100, but reached number one on the Dance Club Songs chart, number eight on the Hot R&B Hip Hop Songs chart. She was just 13 when she made it to number one. So bank holiday weekend, a lot of people got Monday off as well. I'm working all the way through it. Someone has to, I suppose. So 70s classics now to go and dust off. It is Dance Disco Classics up to episode 7 of a 10 episode series, just to let you know. We've got tunes on the way from Detroit Spinach, Stargard, but we started back in 1979 from an album called Big Fun. It's the second time around. It's Shalimar. Second time around, Shalimar.
1: Stuart has been back in his shed again. Remember this classic from the 70s?

theme back then, the main theme to Richard Pryor's movie Which Way's Up, which was also included on the group's self-titled album. The song was number 12 on the disco chart before that, Shalimar. Second time around, number 45 back in 1979 from the album Big Fun. The song went to number 1 on the soul chart, their most successful hit on the Hot 100 pop chart. Reached number 8 in the early 1980. The group promoted the song for the radio station KJR in Seattle called The Sonics Came to Play. So 90s, 80s and 70s, Dos Disco Classics, episode 7 on a 10-episode series, Radio Harrow Music from the Shed. Episode 8, of course, next week from 7. Saturday night, I hope your weekend's going well. And this, back in 1972, the Detroit Spinners on Radio Harrow.

0: So it's a show which I'm calling the B-side to a regular format of the three decades, the disco and dance side of this of the show. Music from the Shed, that's the Detroit Spinners back in 1972. I'll Be Around, recorded at Philly's Sigma Sound Studio and featuring backing vocals by house band MFSB. 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Now back next Saturday at 7 with Dance Disco Classics, number 8 from 7. 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Then you got more music through the night. And of course, Tim Harrison tomorrow morning with the Sunday Detox from 10 with a laid-back, chilled vibe. Then Sunday Shuffle from 11 with Sarika. Enjoy the rest of your bank holiday weekend. You're going to finish on a tune from 1978, Bobby Womack, It's Party Time, which of course this show is all about, partying the night away if you want to do that on a weekend. If not, then enjoy the music nonetheless. Take care and I'll see you next Saturday, 7 p.m. Toodaloo for now.
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what he was doing, but it was sick, man. 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And then this cat walked in, you know, not like a cat, like a feline cat, like a real, like, you know what I'm saying, dog, like cats and dogs. It was raining. It wasn't raining, we were raving. And I don't know whether he was

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I'm just dancing. I'm just dancing. I'm just dancing.

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1: 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Business or pleasure?
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1: And where will you be staying?
2: With my parents. 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
1: 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Travel insurance?
2: Oh, no, thanks.
1: Have you got travel insurance?
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1: Check to see if you need any vaccinations?
2: No.
1: Checked out the local laws?
2: No, look. 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I'm just staying with my parents.
1: Is either of your parents A, a local lawyer, or the chief of police, B, fabulously wealthy, C, the owner of a private plane with its own fully trained medical staff, or D, none of the above?
2: D?
1: Lovely. Are you a superhero and, in fact, immortal?
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8: I think that's what we've been told to say. 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
8: around it.
7: Right, who are we again? 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
8: 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What's your name?
7: And what? It's Sam Joseph. And we're
8: nice
7: comedians who've like seen tarot for the barren desert of lacking laughter. But now you can get the Sunset Comedy Club every second and fourth Tuesday of the month in the Junction Pub just around the corner from Harrow on the Hill Station.
8: It's absolutely free to come in, and we have 10 comedians every 2 weeks who are up and coming in the London and surrounding areas of the comedy scene. They're all absolutely fantastic, but you've got to come and check them out. We do advise that you come early to avoid disappointment.
7: Yeah. Also, there's a happy hour between 5 and 8 at the Junction Pub for just £3 on many of the great drinks. And, you know, come up and we're in the function room above the Junction, and it's great fun. It's great fun. Please come and enjoy it, because, you know, where else are these comedians going to get therapy?
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1: It was just another day, a familiar drive through familiar country. But then, just around the corner, came the unexpected. He'd let his speed creep a little too high as he approached a bend, and he was no longer driving at the right speed for the road. The scary thing is, he didn't even realize driving even a little too fast for the situation is a major cause of collisions, especially on country roads where you don't know what's around the corner. 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